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0: It's the Jason Smith Show with Mike Harmon. 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Stu Gotts and Company. Live. Covino and Rich. The Odd Couple with Rob Parker and Kelvin Washington. 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

0: Welcome back to iHeartRadio's coverage of the 2026 FIFA World Cup. Anderson Hurst, Danny Jackson, as we take you all the way to kickoff in Guadalajara between Colombia and the Congo. We're just minutes away, so let's get our keys to the match. Danny Jackson, what are you looking for in this one? What's a key to the match?
1: Well, games like this that will be tight against disciplined backline and structure that the Congo will bring to this game, you need some special players. We mentioned James Rodriguez coming towards the tail end of his career. He'll get 65 to 70 minutes, but you mentioned the man, Luis Diaz, the Bayern Munich man, the former Liverpool man, had a really good season, a potential Ballon d'Or candidate, 14 goals, 15 assists on his season last year. The question is, coming out of a game against Uzbekistan with a goal and an assist and being an active player, will the coach release him even more? Will they allow him to play free? He's going to be facing a really good 1v1 defender in Wan-Bissaka on that right-hand side if Luis Diaz plays on that left. So see him coming in, maybe he pinches in to try and release himself from that type of defensive pressure and find pockets of space in behind Suarez. I think the transition is going to be really key. Can they be disciplined in defense, the Congo, and then can they break out quickly? We mentioned Wisa and the like. They're going to have to break out through. The home field advantage is there for Colombia. It is, if you look at the pictures, it is yellow across the board. There's some splatterings of blue and red of the Congo, but for the most part, the Colombians support their team incredibly well. They'll boo once in a while if they don't see the type of talent coming through and the type of game they expect, but this home field advantage, so to speak, in Guadalajara will definitely benefit Colombia.
0: Yeah, I think with Colombia, the first thing for me, you have to get a clean sheet because so much can be focused on trying to break down that back five. If you get a clean sheet, you're still at least tied for the top spot with Portugal with 4 points at this point. So that's the first thing. If you're able and you can kind of deal with that as you move on towards the last game of the group stages. And then if you're the Congo, take advantage of set pieces because you're probably not going to have much of the ball. So it should be an interesting one here in Guadalajara between Colombia and the Congo. We'll talk to you at halftime. 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
4: Hey there, I'm Jason Alexander, and this is my dear friend, Peter Tilden.
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4: 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Number one, we like to argue about everything. Driving, food, music.
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5: 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Jerry Seinfeld wondered why they refused to make the stall door go all the way to the floor in a public bathroom, but he didn't get an answer. 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
5: 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How about that?
4: Really? No, really?
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1: What I know about courage, I learned from my adoptive mom. She said sometimes you just gotta hold on and know we'll get through this. Mom, we are so high up. Hold my hand.
2: No, you hold my hand.
1: Here we go.
3: After coming off of a 20-goal season with Brentford before he eventually found his way to the northeast of England. But Diop Congo returning to the spot where they qualified for the World Cup against Jamaica just a few months ago, back in March. They were able to win that game in extra time thanks to a famous goal from Axel Tuanzebe. And was able to earn them a spot in the World Cup for the first time in 52 years. Last time they were in this competition, they were under the name of Zaire. It was tied for the third longest drought in World Cup history for a team that had been and had not since returned. As the offside flag is up.
4: And just keep an eye on the man throwing the ball in. As soon as that ball gets returned to him, you see he's in an offside position. But I mean, if this early spell here is any indication of how this game is going to be played, and to be fair, it very well could be. It's going to be a lot of high-tempo moments. There will be a spell of possession that Colombia will have the ball, because this Congolese side, they are more than comfortable playing without the ball. But as soon as you commit numbers forward, as soon as you show a little bit of vulnerability in that back line, they will attack that space and attack it very quickly.
3: Victor Maswako was responsible for the assist on the first ever DR Congo goal at the World Cup. Opposite Aaron Wan-Bissaka in this 5-3-2 for Sebastian DeSalb. It's going to roll out of play and a goal kick for Camilo Vargas.
4: But the key for Congo, though, Tyler, as you mentioned, their formation playing in a 5-3-2 is when they do have the ball, you'll see on that left-hand side, Artur Musaku as well as Aaron Wan-Bissaka on the right-hand side, they'll get a little bit further up the pitch. It'll make it more of a 3-5-2 to give some support to the attack.
3: Clever touch from Gustavo Puerta. And an even better flick from Luis Suarez in Colombia. Trying to get going for the first time tonight. And here come Los Cafeteros. Overlapping run is made. Big save on front. Rebound is available. And it's on the wrong side of the post. Daniel Munoz was looking for his second goal of the competition. And he probably should have buried it.
4: 100%. This should be the second goal of the World Cup for Daniel Munoz. This is just slick football from Colombia. One-touch passing to avoid some pretty cynical challenges from Congo. But look at the discipline on the ball. Now you get the overlapping run. It's the timing of that pass. And when John Arias just finds it inside the 18, he thinks he's being the keeper. But I love that late run from Munoz. But he's just got to hit the target. Aim for that far post. Use the keeper's momentum as he's sprawling back across that near post against him, and it should be 1-0 Colombia. How quickly did that happen, though? We talked about and we praise Congo for how quickly they play in transition, but that's one of the key differences between Colombia and Portugal. Portugal, although they got the 5-0 result today against Uzbekistan, against Congo, they were very patient on the ball. A lot of their play was in front of their back line and in front of the defense, so all they had to do was shift their lines and let them have possession. Whereas Colombia, they vary their game. Yes, they can have spells of possession, but they're at their best when they're playing quick, they're playing in transition, they're playing between the lines and utilizing their width.
3: Well, it wasn't necessarily a question about where the goals are going to come from. It was also going to be about the structure and how disciplined they can be defensively when they do get forward, because they do so in a hurry and sometimes recklessly, as the foul's going to be called against DR Congo. But to your point, Mo, it looked like DR Congo were potentially going to win the ball back, but it was one move from Gustavo Puerta and they were out the other way.
4: Yeah, just really sharp thinking, and I mean, just listen to these sounds, though. Incredible.

0: Welcome back to Estadio Guadalajara. Tyler Terrence, along with former U.S. international and 2010 World Cup participant Mo Adu, along with our rules expert Dr. Joe Macnick. And we're in the middle of the cooling break in the first half. And Mo, like we expected, Colombia dominating the ball, dominating possession. But again, it's been what they've done with that possession. But don't count DR Congo out, because they've been here and done this before in terms of getting a point or getting something out of a game where they're against the ball.
1: It's funny, because this is exactly how we expected this game to play out. The only difference is Congo haven't been able to muster many moments in transition, because Colombia have been really good, whether it's with their counter-pressing or with their center backs, winning duels, dispossessing them, and winning the ball back. But the one thing for Colombia is they got to get this first goal. If you look at history and their participation in the World Cup, when they score the first goal, they've won the last 10 games. But when they concede that first goal, they're yet to win a game at the World Cup. So, listen, this Colombia team will tell you that doesn't matter. They have the personality and they have the characteristics to overturn a result. But the first goal could prove to be vitally important in this match.
0: Well, you saw the stat there for a moment that DR Congo had 25% possession, which is the lowest across any team in match day one. Oddly enough, they still ended up outshooting Portugal by 8-7.

0: that you take at times. Get a little bit too comfortable in possession and don't threaten to get forward too much.
1: Given away though by the Congolese back line. James Arias. Numbers flooding forward for Colombia. Diaz, Mojica, kept it low. Good opportunity for Puerta, and it's just stabbed away. And now can Bakambu be an outlet? The Real Betis man spraying it out wide for Wan-Bissaka. Numbers getting forward now for DR Congo. And that's a poor ball from the West Ham defender.
0: This is where Congo's, just letting themselves down. They've done so well to win that ball back. They have numbers forward. Their space exploit. Cedric. But Kambu does so well to win that ball, turn, play the wide ball. Now get it back to him. Play the weight of the pass that leads him. And he's in a great opportunity. Goal scoring opportunity.
1: Diaz. Blocked before it can reach him. Pazzi. Going to be a foul against Colombia. Those are nosy moments for Congolese supporters, but with Luis Diaz running at one of your three center backs 1v1.
0: The same can be said for the chance that Congo should have had, but you're right, Luis Diaz is just so shifty, man. The season he had at Bayern, just continue the great form that he's in. 29 goal contributions over the course of the season in the league. Just so direct and can be a game decider on his own.
1: Bissaka. I think they ran out of play for a moment. Assistant referee was right there, says it was in. And now Mojica trying to find an outlet. This will give chase. And we'll quickly see it out of play. And Thursday on Fox, the U.S. faces Turkey in their efforts to go win all three group stage matches. Our coverage begins at 9 Eastern to 6 p.m. Pacific on Fox. And all the questions revolving around who's going to play in that game and for how long, as the United States looks to go perfect in Group D.

0: Welcome back to iHeartRadio's coverage of the 2026 FIFA World Cup. My name's Anderson Hurst. I'm joined by Danny Jackson. 0-0 after 45 minutes between Colombia and DR Congo. Let's get our keys to the second half. They are brought to you by Fox One. The excitement of the FIFA World Cup is now streaming live on Fox One, the official English streaming platform to catch every unforgettable moment. Fox One brings the action straight to your screen so you never miss a goal. Download Fox One and experience the FIFA World Cup live. Danny, where are you going for the keys the second half on this one?
1: Well, for the Congo, I think it's managing the game. A point would be a great result. So far, so good. Clean sheet would be imperative for them to get a point out of this game. Goes into that final game with a really good chance, not just to qualify for the next round, but also to kind of push themselves in a position where they can get a favorable knockout game going into the round of 32. But I think it starts with that back five being nice and compact, making sure the three in midfield sit nice and deep right next to them. The lack of space between those lines has been helpful. When they get into problems is when Colombia win the ball in the midfield and then transition quickly on the outside, whether it's Wan-Bissaka or Masaku on the either side, the right and left. When they've moved forward, which they have a tendency to do, that's when that ball down the channel has been working, and we've seen the likes of Suarez and Diaz especially get down the outsides.
0: So for the Congo, it seems like when they do want a break that there's just not enough going forward, that they don't really have a threat to counter a Colombia. But so for them right now, is it just, you know, we're trying to just keep the clean sheet, maybe get a point, and then hope for set pieces at this point? Do you maybe want to get a couple more people going forward?
1: Yeah, I think so. But what's worked well for them is when they have one or two, they force something from Colombia, whether it's a throw in deep, a corner kick a couple of different times. So it's not necessarily that first breakout, but it's also the ability to then deliver some quality from the outside, which has worked for them in their first game and certainly worked for them so far this evening.
0: All right, what about the Colombians? I think they used substitutes really, really well. Remember, they kind of were tough to get started against Uzbekistan. So it's going to be kind of some changes will need to come, whether that is from the players on the field or someone coming off the bench.
1: Well, I think you'll see much of what they had in the first half and the beginning of the second half. They'll come out flying out the gates. They'll try and get that goal. A goal changes everything, of course. And I think the Colombians will try and do that early and get this crowd back into the game. But I also think that 60th to 70th minute is an important window for them. Does Rodriguez go further than that? I don't think so. He came out about the 65th minute mark last time. He's been effective keeping tempo and keeping possession, but they will change the dynamics of the players. The players will play more free, potentially play a bit more speed on the outside and through the middle. But that window, that final window after the hydration break, is when the Colombians can open up their game as well.
0: Yeah, I'm looking at someone like Juan Hernandez, who played that amazing cross at the very end of the game against Uzbekistan. Maybe Richard Rios in the midfield to kind of shore things up a little bit. Juan Quintero as well. So that there's options for the Colombians to kind of come in and provide something different if they need it at that point.
1: Yeah, and they've got some weapons as well from set pieces. We talked about Rodriguez, James Rodriguez, having great delivery from set pieces as well. We haven't seen too much of that. Diaz, obviously, as well, has got good delivery with his right foot. So you've got balance on the left and the right, and the likes of Davison Sanchez is good in the air and can attack the ball as well.
0: Is there a little bit of panic with the Colombians because this is similar with them having a lack of really goal-scoring touch, even though they've had so many chances?
1: Well, they want to get 3 points today. The reason being is they're going to go into that final game. It's going to be a barnstormer game against the Portuguese. It's going to be a heck of a game going into that final game. I think it's back here in Mexico.
0: Yeah.
1: Actually, in Miami.
0: Yes.
1: I think it's in Miami as well. So it's going to be an incredible game. The fans will be loud, but they need to get their job done in this second half to give themselves the buffer going to that final game.
0: We'll see if they're able to do that. Last 45 minutes coming up next. 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
1: Well, a bit of a frustrating first half here in Guadalajara for Colombia. Lionel Mpazi having to make six saves already. DR Congo is certainly happy with the result after 45 minutes. They have not conceded a goal since the sixth minute against Portugal in their first game back in Houston. But perhaps the altitude playing a little bit of a factor here for both of these sides, as we are about a mile above sea level against Tyler Terrence, along with former U.S. International and 2010 World Cup participant Moadu. And we will have our first substitution of the night. And it is going to be Sunderland's Noah Siddiqui coming on. And he is going to replace Gaia Mukau, who actually was one of the better players in the middle of the park for DR Congo. So you wonder if it's a tactical adjustment or perhaps an injury. Either way, second half just about to get going here from Guadalajara, which again has been the home game of all home games for Colombia, but they have not been able to capitalize just yet. Mo, what on earth was said in the locker room for Colombia at the half?
2: I think there would have been a relative level of calm from their manager, Nestor Lorenzo. They were the dominant team in the first half. After the hydration break, there was a little bit of a lack of effectiveness, but by and large, throughout that first half, they weren't too troubled defensively. I agree with Juan Pablo in studio. They just have to be efficient. Take their chances. If Daniel Munoz hits the target, if Luis Diaz takes his shot anywhere beyond just at the goalkeeper, the scoreline reads 1-2 to Colombia. So I would expect much of the same. But when they play fast, when they play with an intensity, when they play and they're sharp in their movements, they were so hard to defend in that opening 15-20 minutes of the first half.
1: Meanwhile, the other side for DR Congo, another half of clean sheet football, but a lot more work to do. And obviously there's going to be wave after wave of Colombian attack. More of the same and trying to find Bakambu as an outlet, but also there's been moments where they can be a little bit cleaner, and you can argue that maybe they should have created a couple of more clear-cut chances.
2: Well, for Congo, expect something similar in the second half. This second half. What I mean by that is defensively, that's going to be the priority. Don't give up too much. Try to be disciplined. Move your lines. When you can apply pressure and step your lines up, of course, go and do that. But that man there pressuring the ball, number 20, Yohan Wissa, he has to be better in the second half. Sharper in possession, more involved, and an outlet that can support and complement Bakambu up top, who I thought went about his business relatively well.
1: And by the way, Luis Suarez had the fewest touches on either team. The number 9 and striker for Colombia, wearing the number 25, just 10 touches in the first half, was virtually non-existent and really didn't do a whole heck of a lot in the first game either. James Rodriguez, his team created 11 chances in the first half. He created 4 of them. Didn't create a single one in the first half in their opening match against Uzbekistan. A much more lively performance from the man who set this competition on fire in Brazil in 2014, is that's over the top intended for Suarez, but Juan Zebi just seals him off and picked up by Lionel Mpazi. Again, the standings right now in this group, Colombia and Portugal tied on 4 points. He would have everything to play for in Miami when those two giants clash in South Florida. Meanwhile, DR Congo could potentially be on 2 points after facing their most difficult opponents in this group, heading into their last group stage game against Uzbekistan.
2: Now, not to add any more complication to those scenarios, but if status quo remains, and as you mentioned, going into that final game, it will be Colombia versus Portugal, both teams trying to win the group. If there's any result beyond a tie in that match, and Congo win their match against Uzbekistan,
1: they would finish in second
2: in this group. Yes, you heard that correctly. But that, listen, we still have a good 40-some-odd minutes in this half for that narrative to change. But that's what's up against things for Congo and for Colombia in this match.
1: Well, so much has been made about the stars, particularly over the last couple of days, with Lionel Messi registering a brace, breaking the record for most goals at a World Cup. Erling Haaland getting on the score sheet twice. Kylian Mbappe continues to score goals at an outrageous clip in this tournament. But the Cinderella stories, the dark horses, have also been spectacular between Cape Verde and DR Congo, who delivered arguably 2 of the most shocking results in match day 1. Cape Verde followed it up with a draw against Uruguay, scoring 2 goals, and DR Congo are halfway home to potentially picking off a point against Colombia.
2: I mean, listen, you're always in these competitions cheering for yourself and focus on your own matches, but I'm sure DR Congo would have taken inspiration from not only their performance in their first match, but seeing Cape Verde go out there and replicate it. They went up there and had a game plan in the first match. They got a result. Did the same thing in the second one.
1: This is clean football here from Columbia. Slow and pragmatic in the buildup this time, as opposed to their perhaps a bit hasty nature, but they are able to generate a corner. Daniel Munoz is really the heartbeat of this group from a fiery, passionate standpoint, and is he barking in the ear of one of his teammates and trying to get things riled up a little bit as the speed of play and the level of play has dropped since the opening 20 minutes, and this gets all the way through. Sanchez was waiting for it. DR Congo have to try to clear their lines now. Big body still available for Los Cafeteros. Swung in. Sanchez was there all the way for Luis Diaz, and Impazzi makes another save. Brought down, it's Arias, and that's just wide. But Lionel Impazzi standing on his head here in Guadalajara.
2: And this might be the best save of the bunch. This easily might be the best save of the bunch. Because when this ball finds the man you wanted to find, the back post, Luis Diaz, does so well to get it out of his body. And now he's trying to pick up the far post. And Posse saves big until the last moment. And it's just that trailing left leg that makes a save. And when it falls to the rebound, when the rebound falls to the foot of John Arias, he's got to hit the target. These are the moments that we're talking about. These are the moments that Juan Pablo was referencing, where give yourself a chance. If Arias at least hits the target, well, now he's forcing some more heroics out of Impazzi, who's still just working to get back to his feet and get himself set.
1: That's now seven saves on the night for the La Habra product, and which, by the way, he joined last summer in 2025. He only had four appearances for them all season. He was their backup goalkeeper, getting the nod as the starter for DR Congo at this World Cup. Just ridiculous to think about how cold he might have been coming into this tournament and now putting a stamp on it. And we've already seen a tremendous display of goalkeeping from Curaçao's Eloy Room. Tassami looked like he got his wires crossed with Kayembe, and he might have actually taken it off his own foot. And Antoine Zebe in a foot race with Luis Suarez. That should be a foul on the Sporting Lisbon man, and indeed it will be.
2: Is it Vasi on Instagram? Because the names that you mentioned, Vozinho and Vozinha and Eloy Room, as soon as they put in a stellar performance for their respective countries, you saw the way their followings were boosted.
1: Well, that's what this tournament could do for your not only football standing, but your social standing as well. And James Corden, the After Hours crew, will be on Fox tonight for another nightly wrap of today's World Cup action with special guests. Tonight, James is joined by actor Anthony Anderson, tonight on Fox at Midnight Local.

0: there's only been about 5 or 7 minute pockets that have occurred where the Colombian support has dropped just a little bit in terms of the decibel output. They don't let that stretch get beyond 7 or 8 minutes. One of the most passionate footballing nations you were going to find anywhere on the planet. But Aaron Wan-Bissaka with a timely step, and here come the Leopards of DR Congo. 3-on-2 if they play this the right way. Wissa brings it down, lays it off, Mutsami, and it's well over the crossbar, but that's probably the cleanest counterattack we've seen from the Leopards all game, I would say.
1: And I want you to watch two things. I want you to watch Wan-Bissaka, because when he steps out of that back line, his timing is spot on, but then the movement of Cedric Bakambu. Because Bakambu's movement is what frees up Yohan Wissa at the back post to create that chance for Congo in transition.
0: More contact between Twanzebe and Luis Suarez, and this time the referee is going to blow his whistle. Suarez getting the nod at the starting striker spot for his national team after having a golden boot winning year with Sporting Lisbon in the Primeira League in Portugal. He was the big money striker brought in to replace Victor Gyökeres when he left for greener pastures on the north side of London, winning the Premier League with Arsenal this past season. And now Suarez is at the top of a lot of teams' lists in Europe to potentially be a big money striker signing after the World Cup, but he has not exactly been up to snuff through the first game and a half at this competition.
1: Just not involved enough, Suarez. You know the talent that he has, the ability that he has. And when you have a winger like Luis Diaz, you have a playmaker like James, when they get on the ball, those are the moments where you come to life. You're trying to put yourself into a dangerous area, let Luis Diaz go and cook. Or if you're going to tuck in, maybe you're trying to play a 1-2 with him.
0: Here's James Rodriguez. Suarez tried to help it along for Arias and instead goes back to DR Congo. But once again, Colombia's center backs in John Lukumi and David Sanchez have done a great job of, when they can, stepping up and rolling up on their attacking player and being able to pick it off, just like Aaron Wan-Bissaka did there, and scrambling to keep possession and to keep his footing. He's able to accomplish one of those feats.
1: That's three in a row there for Aaron Wan-Bissaka. Just being alert, getting his timing right, using his instincts when he can go and jump the play to win possession back for his team and start a transition moment.
0: Well, I can tell you confidently that the party started hours before the fans were even allowed in the stadium here in Guadalajara.
1: I mean, you and I knew what we were in for. We were walking around the city.
0: I don't think we really knew what we were in for.
1: Well, just in comparison, right? We're walking around the city and all we see, yellow shirt, yellow shirt, yellow shirt. We saw, what, two blue shirts?
0: And the crowd here was asking for that to be given back to Colombia because the count perhaps took a bit too long, but the referee just got about to four before the throw-in came in. And then Luis Diaz is going to be called for the foul. But how about the atmosphere at the Fan Fest here in Guadalajara watching Lionel Messi score two goals in Argentina's 2-0 win over Austria? Incredible amount of support for the GOAT as well. Mbemba.
1: It's a good turn.
0: Wissa trying to get it back from Bakambu, and the referee is going to whistle for a foul here. Let's see if he's going to brandish his first yellow card, and indeed he does. And that's on John Lukumi.
1: And that's better from Wissa. Nothing outlandish, nothing too crazy, but just being clean in possession. Does well to roll his defender, and now just trying to play a 1-2. It's the first 1-2 we've seen himself and Cedric Bakambu try to play in this match. This time it's disrupted by the challenge there from Lukumi, who gets his name in the book.
0: We are going to have two substitutions for Nestor Lorenzo, the Argentine head coach for Colombia. But before that, we are going to have another DR Congo substitute. That's going to be the second of the night for Sebastian De Sabra.
1: Oh, I didn't see this one coming.
0: And Cedric Bakambu is going to come off. He has been by far the most active attacking player for DR Congo in their first game and a half so far. And he's going to be replaced by Bonza. Simone Bonza, the 29-year-old, who plays for Al Jazeera. Meanwhile, it'll be Juan Quintero And John Cordoba, who are going to be coming on for Colombia. Colombia, by the way, the third oldest team at this competition behind Panama and Iran. Quintero, 33 years of age. Cordoba, 33 as well. And not a surprise that Luis Suarez is going to make way. And James Rodriguez is also going to come off in favor of Juan Quintero. And a round of applause for the Colombian legend, James, as he exits the field here in Guadalajara. Quintero playing for Argentine Giants River Plate and Cordoba in the first division in Russia. Having won the Golden Boot this year with 17 goals. Lejeune soon set piece from DR Congo and Bemba at the back stick. And it was a good opportunity to knock it back across and perhaps a chance wasted for the Leopards.
1: Well, a couple big calls made on either side there from respective coaches. As you mentioned, Bakambu has been the most dangerous of the attackers from a Congolese standpoint. James didn't have as many moments. We saw a couple spells in the first half. Shot from distance, dropping deep, trying to get on the ball and orchestrate from a deeper position. Now you bring in a couple different kind of profiles. Quintero will float and try to find pockets as well. And then John Cordoba presents a different kind of physical qualities to that number nine position.
0: And again, just a reminder on the bottom of the scorebug at the top left side of your screen underneath each team's name is this is over the top for Diaz and collected by Impazi. Stopping shots and a real command of his penalty area, Lionel Impazi. And just to get back to that point, the dashes underneath each team's name representing the amount of substitutions that they have remaining. Both Colombia and DR Congo have used two substitutions. They have three remaining. As Mojica able to win possession, probably could have gone forward a little bit more, but likes to recycle through Arias. And now here's Daniel Munoz of Crystal Palace. 12 players from Crystal Palace represented at this World Cup. That's one more than Real Madrid, if you can believe it. Quintero. Lukumi, only player on the field with a yellow card at the moment. Now Luis Diaz of Bayern Munich. And what a year he had in Germany. Johan Mojica. Spinning, trying to get the return pass. Instead, Diaz will find Sanchez. Quintero. Diaz. Slick buildup here from Colombia. Chances still on. Munoz has to take the scenic route and it traveled out of play. Everything was there except for the final pass.
1: I imagine just to watch how many loose shirts are in that central area. So Colombia trying to play little slick passes centrally. They have to be sharp, but there's not much space to really operate in that area. So eventually it has to go back wide and then a couple of slack touches inside of bounds. But to your point about Crystal Palace, they put so much faith on their name. That's Crystal Palace, Europa League champions.
0: Conference League champions.
1: Excuse me.
0: Come on. Well, to make our very own Rebecca Lowe happy to know that Crystal Palace once again well represented in another game here at the World Cup. Massive Crystal Palace fan, for those of you who don't know. Half an hour remaining here at Estadio Guadalajara. And surprisingly, yet again, DR Congo are dealing with and then some, one of the major powerhouses at this tournament. And two of them happen to be in their group in Colombia and Portugal.
1: What they've done really well, Congo, DR Congo, is they've every time Luis Diaz has got on the ball, there's a couple bodies over there. They're not allowing him to be in 1v1 situations. They're not allowing him to have that opportunity to attack space in behind. So they're keeping him in front of them, stepping their lines, and then condensing that space and trying to force him narrow. So that's where they have so many bodies.
0: With a rip down and Bebo was the player in question, the all-time leader in caps for DR Congo. And the heartbeat of this team, and one of the only two players on the field right now. He's actually born in DR Congo, as that was Katwadi exactly. And Diaz had it for a moment, lost it, cleared away. But the offside flag is up. I beg your pardon, that was Katwadi on the challenge.
1: Just look at the middle of your screen, and I'm not sure if that's completely offside, but obviously they would have had a moment to take a look at it and get the check correct. But give credit to Congo. Here we are 63 minutes into this match and that discipline hasn't wavered. of being connected, of communicating well when you step your line a little bit higher. More so on this right-hand side, Wan-Bissaka's done a decent job, and then on cue, I jinx him, and they concede the ball.
0: Sebastian DeSabre replaced Hector Cooper after they failed to qualify for the World Cup back in 2022. And he has done a phenomenal job, not only getting them to deep stages of the African Cup of Nations back in 2023, but also qualifying for World Cup in what was just an arduous and incredibly long journey. 13 games they had to go through, multiple stages of African qualifying before they eventually booked their ticket right here to Estadio Guadalajara to play Jamaica in a one-off intercontinental playoff. Jamaica actually had to play a semifinal to get to the game. DR Congo just the one, and it took the extra time of that 13th game of qualifying for them to get there. Nearly three long year process for them to end a 52-year drought, and they are battling with the best of them on the world's biggest stage. Mojica trying to whip one in with pace, and Pazzi had to get a touch, and indeed he did. It wasn't a full fist to it, but it will be a Colombian corner, and it's their fourth.
1: If you're ever going to attach any kind of negativity to the goalkeeper in this match, it's maybe on this play. He does just enough, and Pazzi to get something on it to take it out the pathway of Daniel Munoz at the far post. Maybe go for a punch and be more convincing, but in the end, it's enough to deny a goal scoring opportunity for Colombia.
0: Dangerous in-swinger here for Colombia. And Pazzi bats it away with two strong fists, much better from the goalkeeper, and Mojica will go all the way back. Thursday on Fox, the U.S. faces Turkey in their efforts to go win all three group stage matches. Our coverage begins at 9 Eastern, 6 p.m. Pacific on Fox.
1: I've loved that team. Absolutely love what our national
0: Impossible
1: team has looked
0: not
1: like,
0: to root
1: man.
0: For them.
1: I've been fortunate to be in the stadium for both of those games. The fans have turned up. The players have turned up. There's a belief. There's a confidence. There's a swag that they're playing with. Go on there. Go out there and win all three group stage games and continue this momentum.
0: Dangerous ball in. Cordoba got a first touch to it, but it's out of play for a DR Congo goal kick. By the way, you like Country Roads being the official anthem for the U.S. men's national team after a win now?
1: Tell you what, it sounded amazing in Seattle. Seeing that
0: from a couple thousand miles away.
1: Those two venues have been absolutely incredible.
0: This one hasn't been too shabby tonight. But it hasn't reached anywhere near its peak volume without a Colombian goal. And that's credit to DR Congo's resiliency, their discipline, their organization, and a belief. And of course, with the proof of concept, having gotten the point off of Portugal 6 days ago.
1: I'm watching this second half right now, and two things. I keep looking at Congo and thinking, can they maintain this? And well, the answer is yes. We saw that against Portugal. But the other part is, I'm looking for Colombia to just crank it up another notch. Whether that's playing quicker, whether that's finding ways to create overloads in wide areas, to draw some players out of that central space, to now free up John Cordoba for a chance, to now free up a late run out of midfield. Right now, the shifting from this Congolese side has been on point. They've limited the spaces, and they forced most of the game to be played in front of them, which makes it easier as a starting point from a defensive standpoint. You can't have those thoughts.
0: Active away from Mojica. Mutsasami into the channel for the substitute, Simon Banza. And a goal kick. But to your point, Mo, I mean, it almost feels like, and we already saw this in the Portugal game, DR Congo don't necessarily like to have the ball. We've seen a few spells of possession where they look stagnant because they're not exactly sure what to do with it. They want space and room to be able to operate. Meanwhile, Colombia, they kind of want more of the same. They want to be able to utilize their pace and their ability to hit you quickly, but DR Congo have limited so much of that space. And it was something Nestor Lorenzo was concerned about heading into this game, having seen them played against Portugal.
1: Well, that was a good example of it right there. Both sides of the coin.
0: Just dipping his toe in.
1: But both sides of what you were just talking about right there. In possession, Congo just can't complete that first pass that maybe relieves pressure and now can open the game up. But when they have, the couple chances that they've had, half chances, whatever you want to call them, have come from those moments where they're able to break that initial counter press from Colombia and then look to play in transition. But you need someone to get on the ball and be confident. That means maybe you got to skip by a couple defenders before you play that pass with a ball.
0: Your combo a bit stretched at the moment. And the few times we've seen that tonight, Quintero. Now he's responsible for pulling the strings and being the music maker in the middle of the park for Colombia with James Rodriguez on the bench. And the level has dropped a little bit since he went to the bench, the Colombian legend. Quintero earning his 50th cap tonight for his country and taking the armband from James as well. And that'll bring us to the cooling break in the second half. DR Congo preparing a couple of more substitutions for the final fight here at Estadio Guadalajara. DR Congo, three quarters home to another result against a major powerhouse. It has been electric here in Guadalajara, but no goals just yet. Final 15 minutes coming up.

0: called against DR Congo. And Colombia will take their time, or at least take as much as they can before being ushered along by the referee. And Quintero trying to go for goal, and it's not a terrible idea, but the posse was close enough to his line, and maybe not the best of ideas to just give them the ball right back, and DR Congo desperately still searching for their equalizer. Strong header from Lerma. Won by Pickle. Switch to the point of attack for Doris Kayembe. Knocked out of play by Daniel Munoz, not his best clearance.
1: And one more ball in the box.
0: And it's a bit frantic right now from Colombia, trying to find their defensive form and their shape.
1: Get it in the box.
0: Here come the Congolese for one of the last times this evening. Diving header away. Wan-Bissaka brings it down. And that's going to do it. Full time. Colombia escape. And they pick up their second win of the tournament. They top the group after match day two. And once again, it's the right back, Daniel Munoz, who is the hero. Incredible scenes here in Guadalajara. DR Congo resilient, but they do break in the end. It finishes Colombia 1, DR Congo 0. We'll send it back to Payne in the studio.
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9: Welcome to the post-game show. After 90 minutes in full-time, Colombia eaches this one out 1-0 versus the Democratic Republic of the Congo. They have now won their first two matches and have secured qualification for the round of 32. Before their last game versus Portugal, the Congo still have an opportunity to qualify for the round of 32 themselves, but have a lot of work to do in their final game versus Uzbekistan. Welcome into the postgame show. My name is Anderson Hurst. Danny Jackson, former Sounder and current Sounders play-by-play play-by-play voice is with me. 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Well, Danny, the second half, you expected Colombia to come out hard in the second half and kind of a little bit more with a little bit more energy, more urgency. That didn't necessarily happen right away. It took them a little bit to get into this game, but finally, when they got a few chances, they started to smell the blood and ended up getting one with Munoz.
3: Yeah, it was a combination of the hydration break and some of the substitutions that seemed to unlock. I think Quintero came off the bench, was really good, got that assist for Munoz. It was a cruel deflection from the right back shot. Two goals in two games. He was given that goal. It was on target, took a little nick off the defender's toe and went past the goalkeeper. The goalkeeper kind of fell one way, the ball went the other. But it was a deserved goal in the end. Diaz got a couple of goals, cancelled out for offsides, for a foul on top of the box. They had some opportunities, of course, in the first half as well, did Colombia. I think it was a goal disallowed there and a missed shot for Munoz from inside of the six-yard box. So in the end of the day, it was a worthy win by Colombia. Yep. They dominated possession. They dominated chances on goal. Congo played exactly the way they expected to play. Like Portugal, they would drop in deep. They'd be disciplined. Try and catch them on the counter-attack. Try and find a couple of opportunities from wide areas to whip in a decent ball. From corner kicks as well. Just weren't able to capitalize when they had the chance in the final third. And Colombia's consistent pressure eventually broke through.
9: Yeah, eventually it's kind of the chances in terms of volume is the thing that kind of stands out to me with Colombia. And I just find myself saying after this match, man, if Colombia can just find a way to be a little bit more efficient with their goal scoring, with so many chances that they create, whether that is, you know, finding more from, you know, my player of the watch in this one, Luis Suarez, didn't do great. The substitute came on and was actually a lot better in John Cordoba and kind of holding up play, allowing runners to kind of come off him a little bit. That got Luis Diaz into the game a little bit more. I feel like they're going to be a tough out if they're able to maybe be a little bit more efficient in the attacking end.
3: They are. They're one of the teams that have brought players on off the bench as they did against Uzbekistan. Right. They changed the game. James Rodriguez played his 65 minutes today, as he did in the first game, did what he needed to get the ball ticking. They couldn't capitalize and execute when he was on the field, but they did when he left that field. Vargas made a big save at the end with his left hand, so they were a goalkeeper that can make some big saves when called upon. He was quiet for most of the game, as he was against Uzbekistan, but he made a save at the end that was required when he was 1-0, of course. And then the back line is solid and aggressive. You saw that in the corner kicks at the end. There was pushing and shoving, and a lot of the South American teams look extremely aggressive defensively, especially when they're playing in a tight game. That, you know, they play against each other throughout qualifying, 18 games through qualification stage for the World Cup or the
9: CONMEBOL.
3: CONMEBOL. And for Colombia, they got in third out of those 10 teams, got some good wins throughout their qualification, and again, it showed their depth of resilience. I think that's going to carry them through. If they can continue to score, if Suarez, your player to watch, gets on the score sheet as a number 9 needs to, and getting a good deep tournament run. Of course, the last time they were successful in 2014, it was James Rodriguez got the golden ball with 6 goals that catapulted them further in that tournament.
9: Yeah, and Daniel Munoz, their right back, seems to be kind of an X factor. The way he flies forward and adds more. I just keep looking at that matchup with Portugal in that last game with him on the right side, Nuno Mendes on Portugal's left side, that are just going to be bombing down that outside the entire time. There's going to be a back and forth game. But let's look at things from the Congo point of view. This is the kind of the game you play when you're going to sit back and try and absorb pressure as much as possible. You know, you may get a few chances, set pieces, a couple counters here and there, but you're basically playing for the nil-nil draw. And they had it for most of the game until Munoz gets the goal.
3: Yeah, I mean, listen, their game plan played out. They gave up a goal in the end. It was an unfortunate ball, kind of ricocheted all the way through to Munoz. That deflection's cruel. That will make them feel really disappointed and frustrated, the manner in which that goal was conceded by the deflection. However, like I said in pregame, this was a game that if they could get something out of it, that's great. Their cup final comes next.
9: Yes.
3: Uzbekistan is a winnable game. Uzbekistan sits with a -7 goal differential after conceding 3 against Colombia in their first game, 5 today against Portugal, scoring just the 1 goal. So Congo can see that as an opportunity to get 3 points. 4 points will get them into the best, one of the best third place spots going into the knockout round of 32. So Who would have thought? I mean, yes, Colombia, Portugal expected to be 1-2. Yep. And we'll see what happens down in Miami, what a game that will be. But Congo definitely have an opportunity to push themselves in and to get to that final round of 32.
9: Yeah, and then once you get to that point, anything can happen. You're playing knockout football. Like, you can take it to extra time, penalties, and the way they're playing defensively, they're going to be a tough out for themselves as well.
3: Ghana showed it against England. Defend yes. deep, get a 0-0. Defend deep, get a 1-0 win as they did in that first one. They're through now, most likely, with 4 points. I think the Congo can also do something similar.
9: Yeah. Well, let's come back. Let's discuss the other games in the last couple of days. Match day two is now finished, so every team knows what it needs to do to move on to the knockout stages or possibly win their group as well. We'll come back and discuss more on the postgame show. 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
13: 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Try being a longevity specialist at 108. 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And she's like, yeah, I had bourbon every day for breakfast and a pack of smokes. 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Doesn't matter if you eat Clif Bars, asparagus, or pork chops. Like, you know, keep your stress low, your activity high, you know. Don't be a heavy drinker or smoker. Usually you'll be okay. But, you know, like everybody seeks perfection on the NIL and the transfer portal. What's perfect? It's not about that. It's about paying the players. And there's a lot of good. The ratings are up because the quality of college sports is better because it's older. And older players are stronger and better players and more knowledgeable players and smarter players. So, you know, NIL is not perfect, and some of these schools are really up against it. But, I mean, from day one, I said this is going to be great. The transfer portal, it's not perfect. I wish it had more guardrails. But, you know, I think if a guy is transferring three or four times, why eliminate his opportunity to transfer three or four times? If you're a school and you watch a guy transferring for the fourth time in 3 years, how desperate are you to accept him? You know, it's like when I hire people at my company, if you've had four jobs in 3 years, I'm not hiring you. You've got to show me some growth, some loyalty. If a guy wants to go to the transfer portal eight times in 2 years, let him. If you're that desperate of a program that you're interested in guys like that, that's your issue. So, I mean, if somebody's been married five times and you fall in love, realize it may not end well, you know. So, but Yaxel Lindeborg and Adai Mara from Michigan, they end up going to Golden State and Oklahoma City. Great organizations with great star players and great support. They could have easily Without the NIL, they both would have

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1: Another beautiful day continues here in Northeast Ohio. Sunshine. We'll see clouds start to increase as we keep our eye on the radar to the northwest. We've got a cold front approaching. We'll stay dry here this evening. We're in the upper 70s for highs. Tonight, some rain will move through. We're back down into the mid-60s for lows. And then tomorrow, the front will move through us. So we're talking sunshine with pop-up showers and thunderstorms. We're in the upper 70s for highs once again. From the 3 News Weather Center, I'm Senior Meteorologist Matt Wentz.
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3: We are living in complicated times. 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
18: I don't know who's running the board back in Sherman Oaks. I just know it's not Iowa Sam.
0: Why? Because he's on his game?
18: I mean, he is on his game. Mike Ceron, go.
19: With authority. In the words of Jerry Jones, I ain't got the patience to jack with you today.
18: Oh, man. Thanks to Victor Hovland for joining us. He was fun. Frank Isola going to join us coming up in about 15 minutes. Joe Theismann at 4:20. Izzy was fooled by the internet. I need to hear more. This came up during a commercial break. I am one who is often fooled by the internet. The last time it happened, I thought Kirk Herbstreit actually brought his dog to Madison Square Garden inside.
0: Such a cute picture that was.
18: Right. Had a floor seat right next to Spike. Taylor, what happened here with Israel Gutierrez?
20: So Izzy was gracious enough to give me a ride into the studio yesterday. My car was getting fixed and worked on. During the car ride, Izzy turns to me and he said, "Did you see the news?" And
0: I go, wait. Don't tell the news. Tell your story, but don't tell the news.
18: Can he do that? I mean,
20: Izzy goes, "Did you hear the news?" And I go, now my brain's like going through all the news. I'm like, yeah, I saw Giannis got traded to the Heat.
18: Of Izzy, course, like, yeah.
20: This is midday now. Of course I saw it. Mm-hmm. And then Izzy says, no.
0: Okay.
20: Izzy, do you want to say what the story
0: was? Let me take it from here.

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0: about the case.
1: He says the police are his friends.
0: But out of nowhere, he goes from star witness to prime suspect.
1: And then that's it. They turn on him.
0: The system is hungry for a conviction. Lee Harris is sentenced to 90 years.
2: I get 90 years for killing somebody I have never seen.
0: Behind bars, Lee finds an unlikely ally in his cellie, Robert. The pair are like chalk and cheese. There's no way their paths would ever cross on the outside. But as a fellow inmate, Robert sees through the lies and vows to do the unthinkable. Clear Lee's name.
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7: Madonna opening up about her scrapped biopic. In a new cover story with Interview Magazine, the singer spoke about the Universal Studios project and the alleged reason it was shelved. Madonna worked on the script for 2 years and ultimately had a falling out with Universal Studios over the budget. After her biopic plans fell through, Madonna channeled her creative energy into her upcoming album, Confessions 2, which will be out July 3rd. Nothing is easy. The Killer's Brandon Flower is set to release his first new solo album in more than a decade. It's called Thrasher and will be the singer's first solo album since 2015's The Desired Effect. The album's first single, Plan, drops Friday, while the full album drops August 21st. Phoebe Bridgers is releasing new music. The Grammy-winning artist announcing her third studio album, Lost Weekend. The news comes ahead of the release of the lead single that comes out with no title revealed. It'll be Bridgers' newest album since 2020. The project releases August 14th. Carly Rae Jepsen announcing her first project in 3 years. It's a 24-track double album titled Day and Night. The singer sharing the news via Instagram, revealing the cover art, which shows her in an oversized leather jacket. The double album's lead single, On Wires, will be out Friday, while the full album drops September 18th. Right. And band Earth, Wind, and Fire being crowned the greatest R&B group of all time by Billboard. That's entertainment. I'm Jennifer Polsoni.
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0: I'll make a playlist for you.
1: Yeah, because I got one with some heat. KB, Keon.
0: That's good.
1: He's probably my favorite.
0: This is DC3. Check him out.
1: All right, shout out to DC3. Being king for the best. All right, there's still a lot more left in this show. Coming up next hour, we got to touch on a player star in the NBA, really a superstar even, who with all the movement and action and things going on might be feeling some type of way right now and be feeling a little disgruntled. We'll tell you what we're talking about with that. And then we're going to do One's Gotta Go. Alex, you'll appreciate this because it's kind of up your alley. So we'll get to that One's Gotta Go next hour as well. So a whole lot left in the show. All right, let's get to your tire wreck.